0: Invitation to the Dance by Carl Maria von Weber, played there by the National Philharmonic, conducted by Richard Bonning.
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2: The trumpet is in the spotlight on Exploring Music. 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I'm Peter Van de Graaff. We're sounding the trumpets on Exploring Music. 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
0: The waltz number 1 in E-flat by Chopin, known as the Grand Valse Brilliant, played here by Stephen Kovacevic.

0: Le Carnaval de Londres by Darius Milhaud, played there by the New Londres Orchestra. Yes, that's French for London. The New London Orchestra, conducted by Ronald Corp.
1: 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Here's Executive Director Aaron Cody.
2: 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We are trying to keep the energy up as we head towards the centennial, and we think it's really important to begin that excitement now so that when we get to the centennial anniversary, everybody's really excited for all of the wonderful things that we've been doing in our future for the next 100 years as well. So this is a season to be enjoyed and to have fun.
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0: From El Amor Brujo by Manuel de Falla, which is usually translated as Love the Magician, someone once told me. Actually, a more accurate translation would be Love by Magic, or Love via Sorcery. I like that. The Ritual Fire Dance from El Amor Brujo by Falla, played here by the Simon Bolivar Symphony Orchestra of Venezuela, led by Eduardo Mata. Mm-hmm.

0: I don't know. I don't think it's over. Okay, apparently it is. The Ritual Fire Dance by Manuel de Falla. 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

Whenever pomp and ceremony are required, or a special announcement is to be made, when a composer wants us to really sit up and take notice, there's one instrument they turn to, the trumpet. I'm Peter Van de Graaff, and I'm thrilled to be continuing the tradition of exploring music. This week, we're delving into the life and times of this glorious instrument and its rich history through the ages, intertwined with human experience. From warning of danger in the Middle Ages to heralding royalty and pageantry, it's a piercing voice meant to be heard. Today, the trumpet is the showpiece of the orchestra, a powerhouse of sound, the leader of the brass section, and a soloist. And the modern version of the instrument is what we'll focus on this week.

We can trace the origins of the trumpet back thousands of years across many cultures. In the South Pacific, that loud calling voice was a conch shell. In Peru, it was a special piece of pottery. In Judaism, the shofar, a hollowed-out ram's horn, dates to biblical antiquity. The earliest version of what we know as a trumpet was a long, straight instrument with no valves that could only play a limited range of notes. And you've heard this sound.

You can hear how limited those trumpets were in their choices of notes to play. Well, here's another example. It's by a composer named Peter Heinlein, and it is a fanfare performed by the Lindicke Trumpet Ensemble.

That's a fanfare by Peter Heinlein, as performed on period instruments by the Lindicke Trumpet Ensemble. Now, imagine a bugle. There are only a few notes that can be played on a bugle because there are no valves. And so you end up with famous trumpet calls such as cavalry charge, or this famous call in the military, reveille, waking up the soldiers in the camps.

What do they all have in common? No passing notes, just a player outlining a chord. One of the most famous trumpet calls in the world is one that is heard on the hour in the center of the square at Krakow, Poland. One of the main functions of a watchman was to alert the townspeople when danger approached, and what better way to be heard than on a trumpet? Well, in 1241, Mongol warriors invaded the city, burning it to the ground and doing all kinds of devastation. The watchman on the tower saw the attack coming, pulled out his trumpet, and this is what he played.

When you go to Krakow and hear the call, it ends just as you heard it. Why? Well, the trumpeter was struck in his neck by an arrow in the midst of playing the alarm. But you clearly hear that the notes were very limited, this being a primitive instrument that only used the overtone notes available. With that in mind, let's now hear trumpet music from the Renaissance, the time when the instrument came into its own. When we think of trumpet music from the late 16th and early 17th centuries, often the Basilica of San Marco in Venice comes to mind. And that's because of a family of composers who specialized in writing for the instrument, using the impressive acoustics and reverberation time of the building to startling effect. I'm speaking of the Gabrielis. First, there was Andrea Gabrieli. Grand ceremony was what he was famous for, writing often purely instrumental music at a time when choral music was the norm.

Alla Battaglia, To the Battle by Andrea Gabrielli, performed by members of the King's Consort. Andrea's nephew Giovanni gained even greater fame and went on to focus even further on instrumental music. He's now recognized as one of the most important early composers of brass music. He was raised by his uncle and was also an organist primarily, yet he had a real ear for the brilliance that was inherent among brass instruments, especially when working in the cavernous St. Mark's Basilica. I want to play two works by Giovanni Gabrielli for you, representative of two categories that made him famous. First, the sacred, as this comes from the Sacre Symphoniae, the sacred symphonies, and it's known as the Sonata Pianoforte, the soft and loud sonata, as we hear members of Berlin Brass.

The Sonata Pianoforte, this soft and loud sonata from the Sacred Symphonies of Giovanni Gabrieli with Berlin Brass. Gabrieli was also prolific in writing his brilliant canzone, which literally means songs, but there's nothing sung here. I want you to imagine that you're in St. Mark's Cathedral in Venice, hearing the sounds bouncing off the high walls and ceilings. It must have been immensely thrilling to listeners back then. This is the Sonata, or Canzone No. 20 by Gabrieli, with, again, Berlin Brass.

0: Canzona or Sonata No. 20 by Giovanni Gabrieli with Berlin Brass. I'm Peter Van de Graaff, and this is Exploring Music. This week, exploring the life and times of the trumpet. Drop us a line and let us know what you think. 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
0: As we move further in time, we see the trumpet taking special prominence in the music world. Various cities became known for cultivating the greatest trumpeters, such as Bologna, with Petronio Franceschini. And here is his two trumpet sonata in D with Ludwig Güttler and Virtuosi Saxoniae.

That's music by a prominent trumpeter from the city of Bologna, Italy, Petronio Franceschini. His two-trumpet sonata in D was recorded there by Ludwig Güttler and Virtuosi Saxonie. Another great trumpeter from Bologna was Giuseppe Torelli, and here is his trumpet concerto in D with Niklas Eklund and the Vasa Baroque Ensemble, conducted by Edward Tarr.

Niklas Eklund and the Vasa Baroque Ensemble, directed by a man who was also a trumpeter, Edward Tarr, and that music by Giuseppe Torelli, Trumpet Concerto in D. Well, it seems that all we're hearing are from Italian composers. Were there none elsewhere? Well, of course there were. Leipzig was a center of trumpet playing, for example, and Gottfried Reicha can be credited with much of the first-rate trumpet music of Johann Sebastian Bach, as he was the principal player for a time at the St. Thomas Church. Here is his fanfare, Abblasen, to sound off.

Abblasen, or to sound off, by Gottfried Reicha with Josh Cohen, trumpet. We'll get back to Gottfried Reicha in a little while when we examine Bach and the trumpet. In Austria, there was a composer who made something of a specialty of writing for the trumpet, although his instrument was the violin. His name is Heinrich Ignaz Franz von Bieber. And here is a multi-trumpet sonata by Bieber with Gerard Schwartz and the New York Trumpet Ensemble. And the bassoonist is Lauren Glickman.

Gerard Schwartz with the New York Trumpet Ensemble, Lauren Glickman bassoon, and the sonata Sancti Policarpi by Bieber. France had its own trumpet tradition in the Baroque, as the instrument was called on for royal pomp, as we will hear graphically depicted in this opening, the prelude to Charpentier's Te Deum, with Les Arts Florissants and William Christie conducting, and the trumpeters are Susan Williams and Victor Apostle.

Trumpeters Susan Williams and Victor Apostle with Les Arts Florissants and William Christie, Prelude to Charpentier's Te Deum. The trumpet was everywhere in the Baroque, even taking us, in this case, to Portugal, as we hear these sonatas of the Lisbon Court Trumpet Corps with the Dallas Symphony Trumpets and Richard Gianjulio.

Richard Giangiulio and the Dallas Symphony Trumpets with some anonymous music from Baroque Portugal, sonatas of the Lisbon Court Trumpet Corps. Tomorrow brings us trumpet music by the greatest Baroque composers, Bach, Handel, Vivaldi, and others, as well as some lesser knowns. I hope very much that you can tune in as we continue to explore the trumpet. Exploring Music is produced by Sidney Gillard at WFMT in Chicago. Max Lebien is our recording engineer. With special thanks to Eric Opland and the entire WFMT production and syndication team. 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I'm Peter Van de Graaff, and I'm thrilled to be continuing the tradition of Exploring Music. 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

0: Ballade from the Soirées Musicales by Clara Schumann, played by Angela Tirino.
1: The 26th through September 10th, the Pittsburgh Symphony heads out for a 13-concert tour across 6 countries and 9 cities. 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
2: 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And, you know, it's for us a fantastic thing because the presenters ask us to come there. Why do they do that? Because they heard the orchestra playing already several times and they always say, please come back. It's the quality of this great orchestra. It's such a pleasure to conduct them and hearing them playing this fantastic music. And that's the reason why they want to hear the Pittsburgh Symphony Orchestra abroad.
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0: The Oboe Concerto by Richard Strauss is the major work for this hour, and it's one of the great oboe concertos of the 20th century in classical music. For many, the preeminent one, in fact, dating from the 1940s. Richard Strauss writing this at the request of an American soldier, John Delancey, who was also a principal oboist with the Pittsburgh Symphony Orchestra at the time, who was a GI stationed in Germany. It's a wonderful story, always. In this case, Fumiaki Miyamoto plays here oboe with the Mito Chamber Orchestra, conducted by Seiji Ozawa.

0: The Oboe Concerto by Richard Strauss with Fumiaki Miyamoto as soloist there with the Mito Chamber Orchestra led by Seiji Ozawa.
1: A deal with the devil is never what it seems, as Faust finds out in Charles Gounod's Opera of Extremes, pairing lively drinking songs and intimate arias, triumphant choirs and angelic hymns. We're in for a treat with a sparkling performance of Faust from Munich's National Theater. I'm Lisa Flynn. I hope you'll be listening.
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0: When Debussy was a young 18 years old, he wrote a symphony, actually a work that he only sketched out in piano four hands and then quickly forgot it, actually. Later, he said he didn't like symphonies, but after his death, it was discovered, and it's a very nice work. This is an orchestral adaptation, so we get to hear what it might have sounded like in full.

0: A symphony by Claude Debussy, written by a very young Debussy. The Lyon National Orchestra, conducted by Yun Markel.
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0: Edward Gardner and the London Philharmonic, recording from the 2026 BBC Proms Festival, Between Trees by Christine Tjørgensen. And with the Proms Festival underway once more, we look forward to bringing you recordings from it, as we enjoy doing every year around this time. The Proms is famous for a number of things, but one of them is premiering brand new classical works. The festival commissions many new works every year, in addition to showcasing all the big favorites from the classical repertoire. So there was one, Between Trees by Christine Tjørgensen, on Extra Eclectic.
1: 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It's the conclusion of the Arsenal Duo's May 17th, 2026 concert at East Liberty Presbyterian Church on this week's WQED Organ Program. Pianist Nathan Carteret and organist Edward Allen Moore play music by Franck and a piano-organ arrangement of Gershwin's Rhapsody in Blue. The Arsenal Duo on the WQED Organ Program, Sunday night at 10 on QED 89.3, made possible thanks to the Galliott Family Foundation.
0: Scottish composer Erland Cooper had an audacious idea. He began by wondering if there was a way he could actually involve the earth itself in the creation of a new piece of classical music. And the idea that he arrived at was involving the natural phenomenon of decay in the music. Dust to dust, if you will. So what he did was write his new piece, then he recorded it to audio tape, then he physically buried the reel of tape with that performance in the ground, where it would, of course, degrade, not to mention get covered in dirt. He then erased the original, so the only version of the piece that would exist would be the one that had been in the ground. So he unearthed that, sent that as the master recording to the record label, so all the degradation that happened to the tape is now part of the piece itself. It's called Carve the Runes, Then Be Content with Silence. We'll hear Walking Through Heather and Peat.

0: What did I tell you? The Svilponieki, the kind of ancient, I suppose, not just classic, but ancient Latvian instrument there that we heard at the end of that piece by Jakobs Janševskis called Lignum, with violinist Gidon Kramer and the Kramer-Alta Baltica on Extra Eclectic.
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2: 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So this is a season to be enjoyed and to have fun.
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1: 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This week, music director Manfred Honeck conducts Stravinsky's Petrushka and Gershwin's An American in Paris. Principal cello Ann Martindale Williams plays the cello concerto by Arthur Honegger. 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
2: Good morning. If you liked Monday's weather, you'll enjoy today's weather as well. Mostly sunny, a high of 78. Partly cloudy tonight, a low of 59, and partly sunny on Wednesday, a bit warmer with a high of 82. On QED 89.3.

0: Silent Spring by Stephen Stuckey, so named for the Rachel Carson book about the environment that many say spurred the modern environmental movement. The Pittsburgh Symphony Orchestra, conducted by Manfred Hernick, on Extra Eclectic.
1: August 26th through September 10th, the Pittsburgh Symphony heads out for a 13-concert tour across 6 countries and 9 cities. 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
2: We have 3 soloists on the tour, playing Rachmaninoff and playing the Barba violin concerto. We will present also Carlos Simon's 4 Black Dances, Dvorak's 9th Symphony, The New World, related to America. So it's American theme as well, and I think it's great to present, as an American orchestra, present this great music which was written in America here in Europe, and that's something special. I'm really looking forward to that.
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0: This is from Mary Koyumjian, and it's called Agavni, Doves, played by Lara Downs.

0: Boy, that's good. Clarice Jensen, the composer of that piece, played by fellow cellist Maya Beiser, Salt Air, Salt Earth. You'll find that on Maya Beiser's album called Salt. Jennifer Allen constructs the playlists of the show. I'm Steve Seal. Thank you for listening to Extra Eclectic.
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2: 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He played music by Ives, Schumann, and Ravel. 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
1: Good morning. If you liked Monday's weather, you'll enjoy today's weather as well. Mostly sunny, a high of 78. Partly cloudy tonight, a low of 59, and partly sunny on Wednesday, a bit warmer with a high of 82. On QED, 89.3.

0: To meet her is to have all your boyhood dreams come true. That's what Percy Grainger said about his bride-to-be when he wrote her that piece of music called To a Nordic Princess. We heard the Danish Radio Symphony Orchestra conducted by Richard Hickox on Music Through the Night. Coming up, we'll hear a piano concerto by a 19th century composer that was very popular during his time, but he's not nearly as well remembered as some of the other composers from that era. That's coming up in about 10 minutes.
1: 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Here's Executive Director Aaron Cody.
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0: Piano Concerto No. 6 by John Field. Janos Furst conducted the New Irish Chamber Orchestra, and the soloist was John O'Connor on Music Through the Night.
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3: 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Good morning. If you liked Monday's weather, you'll enjoy today's weather as well, mostly sunny, a high of 78. Partly cloudy tonight, a low of 59, and partly sunny on Wednesday, a bit warmer with a high of 82. On QED 89.3.

0: Mozart's Flute Quartet No. 3. We heard flutist Carol Winsens and the Emerson String Quartet on Music Through the Night. Coming up in just a minute, pianist Imogen Cooper shares some advice that she would give to her younger self if she could. I'm Jalene Kahn, and I hope you can stick around.
1: The trumpet is in the spotlight on Exploring Music. We'll hear the 3,000-year-old trumpets of Tutankhamun, the sparkling sound of Bach and Vivaldi, and the trumpet as an orchestral powerhouse in Mahler, Tchaikovsky, and Stravinsky. I'm Peter Van de Graaff. We're sounding the trumpets on Exploring Music. I hope you'll be listening.
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3: We head to Munich's famous open-air music festival Classics at Odeonsplatz for the next performance on our European concert tour as the Munich Philharmonic performs an overture by Wagner and Mendelssohn's Scottish Symphony, and rising star violinist Maria Duenas joins them for the first violin concerto of Max Bruch. I'm Jan Weller. I hope you'll be listening.
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0: Pianist Imogen Cooper has a space in her home that she calls her European Cafe, a cozy corner where she can enjoy a cup of tea surrounded by stacks of books and beautiful flowers. There's a video of her online sitting in her cafe, and in that video, she talks about what she wishes that she would have done when she was younger, and she wants to offer that advice to you.
4: I was far too cautious, and I would say to any of you out there, be courageous, feel the fear, and do it anyway. The 20s is the time to get repertoire under your belt, even repertoire you're not completely comfortable with, because you have to learn who you fully are.

0: Alexander Borodin's Petite Suite, originally a set of piano suites and orchestrated after Borodin died. Yanadi Rostisvensky conducted the Stockholm Philharmonic Orchestra.
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4: Good morning. If you liked Monday's weather, you'll enjoy today's weather as well. Mostly sunny, a high of 78. Partly cloudy tonight, a low of 59, and partly sunny on Wednesday, a bit warmer with a high of 82. On QED 89.3.
0: If you go back to the 12th century, that's where you'll find perhaps the first woman to be recognized as a composer. Hildegard von Bingen spent most of her life in an isolated monastery. She was a visionary, a prophet, and a pioneer who wrote books on biology, botany, medicine, and the arts. Hildegard von Bingen didn't start writing music until she was almost 40 years old, and then she left behind a treasure trove of music. Most of it has only been recorded in the last 50 years or so, 800 years after her death. Coming up, we'll hear one of the hundreds of songs written by Hildegard von Bingen in about 15.

0: Petite Suite Gaulois by Louis Theodore Gouvy. Lowell Graham conducted the United States Air Force Band on Music Through the Night. I'm Jalene Kahn, and I hope you're doing well tonight. Thanks a lot for listening with me. Coming up in just a minute, we're going to hear a piece of music written by a woman who we can probably credit as being the first female composer. I hope you can stick around for that.
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2: Well, it's always so special for the Pittsburgh Symphony Orchestra to go on tour to Europe, to tour these prestigious festivals. And, you know, it's for us a fantastic thing because the presenters ask us to come there. Why do they do that? Because they heard the orchestra playing already several times and they always ask, please come back. It's the quality of this great orchestra. It's such a pleasure to conduct them and hearing them playing this fantastic music. And that's the reason why they want to hear the Pittsburgh Symphony Orchestra abroad.
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0: Hildegard von Bingen was born over 900 years ago, and it's quite possible that she was the first woman to be recognized as a composer. The incredible thing is that Hildegard von Bingen didn't start writing music until she was almost 40 years old. She spent most of her life in a monastery, and she wrote music for the nuns to sing. Hildegard von Bingen left behind a treasure trove of manuscripts and songs, but it's only been within the last few decades that these songs have been recorded. Here's one of those songs by Hildegard von Bingen, performed by the ensemble Anonymous Four.

0: Tchaikovsky's Orchestral Suite No. 2, called Characteristic. Jerzy Belolavec conducted the Prague Symphony Orchestra.
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2: Next time on APM Symphony Cast, we're at the BBC Proms, where Thomas Sundergaard leads the Royal Scottish National Orchestra in a festive overture by Oliver Nussen, Rachmaninoff's glittering Paganini Rhapsody with pianist Kirill Gerstein, and Shostakovich's Symphony No. 11, once described as a film score without a film. I'm Steve Seal. 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
4: Good morning. If you liked Monday's weather, you'll enjoy today's weather as well. Mostly sunny, a high of 78. Partly cloudy tonight, a low of 59, and partly sunny on Wednesday, a bit warmer with a high of 82. On QED 89.3.

0: Lady Radnor's Suite, written for Lady Radnor's all-female ensemble that she founded in the mid-1800s. It's music by Hubert Parry, performed by the English String Orchestra with conductor William Boughton. An oboe concerto by Haydn is coming up in just a minute. I hope you can stick around.
1: 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Here's Executive Director Aaron Cody.
2: 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So this is a season to be enjoyed and to have fun.
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0: The Royal Philharmonic Orchestra is joined here by oboist Derek Wickens, and they'll play an oboe concerto by Franz Joseph Haydn.

0: Andean folk dances from Peruvian composer Celso Garrido Leca. Miguel Harth Bedoya conducted the Norwegian Radio Orchestra on Music Through the Night. 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
2: A deal with the devil is never what it seems, as Faust finds out in Charles Gounod's Opera of Extremes, pairing lively drinking songs and intimate arias, triumphant choirs and angelic hymns. We're in for a treat with a sparkling performance of Faust from Munich's National Theater. I'm Lisa Flynn. 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
4: Good morning. If you liked Monday's weather, you'll enjoy today's weather as well. Mostly sunny, a high of 78. Partly cloudy tonight, a low of 59, and partly sunny on Wednesday, a bit warmer with a high of 82. On QED 89.3.

0: Poem by Ernest Chausson. Yoav Talmi conducted the Quebec Symphony Orchestra and violinist James Ennis. Ennis says if you're a young musician just starting out, that it's important to enjoy every concert and every experience as much as possible. All you can really do is play your best and try to be the type of person that people enjoy having around, because being nice and easy to work with really matters. Music by Handel coming up in just a minute. I hope you'll stick around.
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2: We have 3 soloists on the tour, playing Rachmaninoff and playing the Barba violin concerto. We will present also Carlos Simon's 4 Black Dances, Dvorak's 9th Symphony, The New World, related to America. So it's American theme as well, and I think it's great to present, as an American orchestra, present this great music which was written in America, here in Europe, and that's something special. I'm really looking forward to that.
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0: The ensemble Tafel Musik and their conductor Jean Lemon play Handel, Concerto for Two Orchestras, No. 1.

0: One of the many recordings made from their decades together, the ensemble Tafelmusik and their longtime conductor Jean Lehmann. That was Concerto for Two Orchestras, No. 1 by George Frideric Handel. Music for solo harp is coming up next in just a minute.
1: It's the conclusion of the Arsenal Duo's May 17th, 2026 concert at East Liberty Presbyterian Church on this week's WQED Organ Program. Pianist Nathan Carteret and organist Edward Allen Moore play music by Franck and a piano organ arrangement of Gershwin's Rhapsody in Blue. The Arsenal Duo on the WQED Organ Program, Sunday night at 10 on QED 89.3, made possible thanks to the Galliott Family Foundation. 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
0: Harpist Katrin Finch plays Introduction and Variations by Elias Parrish Alvers.

0: English composer Elias Parish Alvers was known as a magician with the harp. He was a virtuoso, and a lot of the music he wrote was for his instrument, including that, Introduction and Variations. We heard harpist Katrin Finch on Music Through the Night. I'm Jalene Kahn. Hope you're doing well. Thanks a lot for being here with me.
1: This is the Composer's Datebook for August 25th. I'm John Burge. On today's date in 1959, Leonard Bernstein celebrated his 41st birthday in Moscow. The New York Philharmonic was embarked on an extensive world tour, which included 3 weeks in the Soviet Union. Their August 25th concert proved controversial, offering 2 works of Igor Stravinsky, a composer still condemned in the Soviet Union as bourgeois and decadent. Even more daring, Bernstein opened his concert with The Unanswered Question, a short piece by the American composer Charles Ives. Worse yet, Bernstein broke traditional Soviet protocol by speaking to the audience through an interpreter, explaining Ives' unusual philosophy of music. The enthusiastic audience response after the Ives led to it being encored. This really upset the Soviet authorities. And the music critic of the Ministry of Culture wrote, "Before this 4-minute piece, Bernstein spoke for 6 minutes. Only the good manners of the hospitable public resulted in a ripple of cool applause. Nevertheless, the conductor, setting modesty aside, himself suggested that the piece be repeated." Bernstein, although furious at what he called an unforgivable lie, was persuaded to forego any further controversial lectures from the podium for the remainder of the Soviet tour. Composer's Datebook is produced by APM, American Public Media, in collaboration with the American Composers Forum, reminding you that all music was once new.

Tuesday is underway at Classical QED, WQED-FM in Pittsburgh, WQEJ in Johnstown, WXTC in Greenville. Nice cool morning with 63 degrees. We're headed to 76 this afternoon. Some clouds, some blue sky. Perhaps a little more cloud cover than blue, but it's going to be a nice stretch of weather. Only Thursday night has a possibility of rain at 50-50. Tomorrow, warmer, 82, partly cloudy. Friday, the same. Saturday, the same. 82 degrees, sunshine, and a few clouds. 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Sam Spanos started the company in Butler, Pennsylvania, and he's done a lot of work for that area. The main office is still there, and he'll point out it's not just me, it's the team working on your behalf and on behalf of Classical QED. Ruslan and Ludmila, this is the overture by Glinka from the Bavarian State Orchestra and Wolfgang Sawallisch on Classical QED.

Mikhail Glinka and his overture for Ruslan and Ludmila with Wolfgang Sawallisch and the Bavarian State Orchestra based in Munich, Germany. It's 8 minutes after 6, 63 degrees. A beautiful day is on the way with some sunshine and clouds. The high will be 76. Pirates had a late night win last night over the San Diego Padres. It was 3-2, and they'll have the Padres again this evening on the West Coast. Of course, the big weekend event is the big week event is the get together in Buffalo with the Steelers later this week. We'll see how that goes. Their preseason happening tomorrow. It's a little warmer, 82 degrees with clouds and sunshine, but nothing about rain today or tomorrow. You want to get over to the Frick Pittsburgh, the museums and gardens to see the French moderns Matisse, Renoir, and Degas now on view at the Frick Art Museum. The exhibition features the avant-garde artists that define modern art, including Monet, Cézanne, Rodin, and more. Details at thefrickpittsburgh.org. Jean-Baptiste Lully here with the Forced Marriage. It's the New York Chamber Musicians, and Ilona Pedersen is the conductor. Lully, from the 17th century, lived until 1687.

the forced marriage. This was Jean-Baptiste Lully, an unhappy story, and an opera from the 17th century. Ilona Pedersen led the New York Chamber Musicians on Classical QED 89.3. It is going to be a nice day with clouds and sunshine. We're going to have a high of 76 at 63 right now, and it will be 82 tomorrow. The high on Thursday is 84 degrees. We have a lot of things on the way. The Irish Festival is coming from Celtic shores to our three rivers. The 35th annual Pittsburgh Irish Festival takes place September 11th through the 13th at the Kerry Blast Furnace. The festival features Irish music, dance, food, family-friendly activities. Details at pghirishfest.org. And thanks to the Irish Fest for supporting Classical QED. The Renaissance Festival will get their jousting going this weekend. Westmoreland County, they had to cancel last weekend because of the rain, so they're going to start it up this weekend. Jim Sweeney used to broadcast live from time to time from the Renaissance Festival. He always enjoyed the company of the wenches, he said. And there will be a few there, and some vendors and some food and some general festivity at the Renaissance Fest. Franz Berwald, right now from Sweden, his quintet for piano and strings. He wrote several. This is the first one from 1853 with the Consortium Classicum.

Classical QED 89.3 Franz Berwald and his Piano Quintet Number 1 with the Consortium Classicum. Usually with the Consortium we get Dieter Klöcker, and we'll have him a little bit from now. He's the clarinetist. And we had Franz on Classical QED 89.3. Berwald, born in 1796. 6:30 in the morning, and it is the 26th day of August. We have a great day just beginning. This is the final weekend for the jazz concerts at the Highland Park Reservoir. The last one has Tim Stevens. That's on the 30th. His project. Tim sings and has played several instruments, I believe, amidst all his activist work here in Pittsburgh. That's the Reservoir of Jazz at Highland Park. Starts at 5 o'clock on Sundays, and it's the final one this Sunday. Also, the films of André Schweide will have the first one in just 2 days, Ashes and Diamonds. That's over at the Row House Cinema, presented by the Polish Cultural Council. And then Danton is a few days later, so check the complete schedule. It's also in the Polish Journey newsletter, which you can get there, going to add it online, but for now it's in a print publication, the summer-autumn issue, a half dozen films from Vida. We're in the 60s right now, nice and cool, 63 degrees. It will be 76, tomorrow 82 degrees. Hope you got through the first day of school. Okay, still have a few stragglers, some students going back to class. Have been busy here in the East End with the University of Pittsburgh and Carnegie Mellon back once again. We've been exploring the music of the Stamitz family, Johann and Karl. Karl Philipp was the oldest son of Johann, and Karl Philipp, well, let me get this straight. Johann was Karl's father. He was a pioneer. He was a Mannheim court orchestra musician. There was also Anton Nepomuk Stamitz. We don't hear from him quite as often. But here's a group of wind quintets. In this case, it's an octet, 8 players. The first one that he wrote in B, and this features Dieter Klöcker, clarinet, and the Consortium Classicum, Classical QED.

Carl Stamitz. Carl Philipp was the son of Johann Stamitz, the family very influential in Mannheim, and heard on Classical QED 89.3, pioneers of the early classical era, the Mannheim Court Orchestra that Mozart visited. Johann was the violinist and composer, and Carl Philipp was the oldest son of Johann. We'll get it all straight for you, and enjoy the music for the ride. With a beautiful day underway, it's going to be a nice afternoon, 76, 63 right now. It's surprisingly cool when you step out the door. And then Wednesday, we have a high of 82. Thursday, the same. Thursday night, there's a slight chance of rain. Then we're back to sunshine and 82 on both Friday and Saturday. Should be a great weekend. A symphony nicknamed the Mars Symphony from a Czech composer, Wenzel Pichel, also from Mozart's day. And this is the Oradea Philharmonic, Classical QED 89.3.

The Mars Symphony. It's from Wenzel Pichel and the Oradea Philharmonic. He spent some time there in Romania, and Romeo Rimbo was the conductor here. There are four symphonies from Wenzel. It was around during Mozart's day. He wrote 89 symphonies and 30 concertos. Amazingly prolific. Lived on till 1805. Just a minute past seven, WQED-FM Pittsburgh, WQEJ Johnstown, WXTC in Greenville. Jim Cunningham with you. Have a great one. It's 76 we look forward to this afternoon, and 82 the rest of the week. Right now, 63 degrees at Classical QED. The Frick Pittsburgh Museums and Gardens, French Moderns, Matisse, Renoir, Degas, now on view at the Frick Art Museum in Point Breeze. The exhibit features the avant-garde artists that define modern art, including Monet, Cézanne, Rodin, and more. Details at thefrickpittsburgh.org. Friedrich Smetana now, his Bartered Bride, the Dance of the Comedians from Daryl Ong and the Berlin Radio Symphony Orchestra.

Departed Bride and the Dance of the Comedians from Dara Long, fairly recent recording with the Berlin Radio Symphony Orchestra. Bedrick Smetana's music at 9 minutes after 7 o'clock. Great to be with you, with sunshine on the way. Some clouds too. We'll have 76. And Peter Van de Graaff on for Bill McLaughlin, exploring music. Sound the Trumpets, the trumpet center stage. Peter has music by Bach and Vivaldi. We miss Bill McLaughlin already, but he's going to be back from time to time as the host in remembrance at 9 o'clock. Tonight it's Peter and Sound the Trumpets. Glad you're here right now at Classical QED on Channel 13 this evening. You've got the Roots show. And the host of the show will be at Chautauqua at the end of the week, Henry Louis Gates Jr. And we have American Masters, a poet, Mary Oliver, Saved by the Beauty of the World, on American Masters at 9. It's a double feature. Elie Wiesel is profiled. Soul on Fire. That begins at 10 o'clock this evening. Meant to mention the poet we had on the air last hour, Wenzel Pichel, his Mars Symphony, and the nickname Mars probably came from his interest in literature, poetry, Mars from the Roman world. And Pichel was both a poet and a violinist and a composer. So we heard his Mars Symphony just about 10 minutes ago. I'm so glad that you are joining in. It is John Williams and Robert Folkman in this hour. Folkman was a friend of Brahms, and he wrote three serenades. This is the second one, as a march and a waltz at the end, and it's the Pannon Chamber Orchestra, less than a quarter of an hour to play all four pieces, and Janos Petro is the conductor. Robert Folkman, second serenade for strings.

Robert Folkman and his Serenade for Strings, the second of three with Janos Petro and the Pannon Chamber Orchestra. 26 minutes after 7 o'clock. Mostly cloudy this morning, but some blue sky, dots here and there, and we'll see that through the day with a high of 76 this afternoon. We have the Night Under the Stars, Our Stars, of the Pittsburgh Festival Opera tomorrow evening in Schenley Plaza, and the reception at the Porch, the restaurant there. Wonderful singing throughout, some winners of the Mildred Miller Vocal Competition. So check the website of Pittsburgh Festival Opera, Marianne Cornetti, if you'd like to be part of it. It's a big event on the calendar this week. And we have some French music on the way in honor of the French happening over at the Frick with the Moderns there, and it's Leonard Bernstein's birthday. We're going to have to hear from Bernstein, his centennial, John Williams, Harry Potter. This is the Sorcerer's Stone, and it's Hedwig's theme from it, with the composer leading the Vienna Philharmonic and Anna-Sophie Mutter, classical QED 89.3. This is the special two CD set with the complete concert that John conducted at the Musikverein in January of 2020.

Thank you, ladies and gentlemen. A word or two about Star Wars. All nine of them. When we first began this project in 1977, the writer, director, producer, George Lucas, who you're probably familiar with, gave us no indication at the time that there was to be a second film. So I watched the film, and I saw Luke and Leia, and I saw they were two attractive young people, and they were doing their comedy scenes and their action scenes. So I made the assumption that at the end of the film and in their future, they looked to me like they might become lovers and have parents, be parents and have a life together. And 2 years later, the second film, George Lucas said to me, no, they're not lovers, they're brother and sister. So I was off by a little bit. But nevertheless, we played the love theme. This is one of the themes from the second film, The Empire Strikes Back, that will be included in this little triptych that we'll do. And then finally, the march from the very first episode. And we've just completed the ninth one. I think it's in the theaters here now. So we've put a bow on it, which I think, at least from my own personal point of view and contribution, that will be a nice, tidy number, nine. And so here are three little pieces from Star Wars. Thank you.

John Williams conducting his own music there with Hedwig's theme from Harry Potter and the Sorcerer's Stone. It was the Vienna Philharmonic. Anna-Sophie Mutter played the violin. We heard John introducing his music from Star Wars 2, which was part of that 2-CD set, the concert just a few years ago at the Musikverein. It was The Rebellion is Reborn from Star Wars. John Williams, 20 minutes before 8 o'clock, Classical QED, 89.3. Anna-Sophie Mutter will be joining the Pittsburgh Symphony in just a few days on the 4th of September at Lucerne to play the Penderecki Concerto, which was written for her by Krzysztof Penderecki. Premiere took place at the Lucerne Festival. Manfred Honeck will conduct Dvorak's New World Symphony. John Adams, Short Ride in a Fast Machine. That is on the 4th day of September. And we'll have details every day on what's happening on the tour at 8:15. We have some of Manfred's interview coming up a little bit later this morning. The orchestra's taken off in various assemblies. Some traveled on their own. Some were on a flight that was delayed or had to be rebooked onto other flights, but they're all arriving, and they'll be there for the first concert in Bolzano tomorrow, I believe. We'll have the reports on how they go, and I'll look forward to providing reports beginning in Poland. We're going to have a live broadcast from the Elbphilharmonie on YouTube and online, so we'll have the details of that for you on our website and in our report information. It is a great day and a nice week of summer weather. The Pirates won last night by one run in San Diego. They'll have another chance to get another win going this evening. It is a day to go and visit the Frick in Point Breeze, our Frick spotlight on French music, French moderns on the wall, Matisse, Renoir, Degas, on view at the Frick Art Museum. The exhibit features the avant-garde artists that define modern art. Details at thefrickpittsburgh.org. Gabriel Fauré was writing music during some of the work of the painters there. Here's his Pavane, which has just recently been reissued as part of a set with the Fauré Requiem. It was 1974 at the Salle Wagram in Paris, and Daniel Barenboim with the Orchestra of Paris. Fauré on Classical QED.

Gabriel Fauré and his Pavane with the Edinburgh Festival Chorus. Daniel Barenboim led the Orchestra of Paris, newly reissued with a set of all of his recordings made in Paris, 15 CDs worth, on the Warner Classics label. And there's an additional 20 CD set of all his Chicago recordings, too. That's Daniel Barenboim, reissued on Warner Classics. 11 minutes before 8 o'clock, classical QED 89.3, the French music for the Frick and the French art on the walls, Matisse, Renoir, Degas, now on view through the middle of October, and the exhibit featuring the artists that define modern art. Details at thefrickpittsburgh.org. Yeah, the Irish Festival happening as well, just a few days. The 35th annual takes place September 11th through the 13th at the Kerry Blast Furnaces. The festival features Irish music, dance, food, and family-friendly activities. Details at pghirishfest.org. That's where Carla Boos took her final bow there as the chief of the Quantum Theatre Company. This was just Sunday night. She posted a message thanking everyone. The situation was about as good as it could be, except for the extreme heat for a few days during the run of Shakespeare's The Tempest. We'll have Mozart for you, the 34th Symphony from the Vienna Philharmonic. That's at 9 o'clock this morning. Here's the Mozartisten. It's themes from Don Giovanni that Josef Lanner assembled. Alexander Schneider's quintet plays it on Classical QED.

Music from Don Giovanni as reimagined by Josef Lanner, the Mozartisten Waltz with the Alexander Schneider Quintet. Mozart's 34th Symphony coming up in the 9 o'clock hour this morning. Classical QED, WQED FM Pittsburgh, WQEJ Johnstown, WXTC in Greenville, Pittsburgh's Voice of the Arts, supported by the Spanos Group of Raymond James and you, and I thank you for helping out. Spanos Group providing retirement and estate planning for our region since 1980. 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On this day, the 25th of August, 108 years ago, Leonard Bernstein was born. Lawrence, Massachusetts, he went to school in Boston, learned to play the piano, went to Harvard, started at the William Lloyd Garrison School in Roxbury, Massachusetts. His parents, Samuel and Jenny Bernstein, extremely important to his development. And here he is with the piece that really launched his classical music career. And he said it was important to his dad because it showed him that he could do it. This was the Syria Mosque, and Fritz Reiner invited him to come over from Curtis to conduct his own Jeremiah Symphony, the Profanation, with the composer leading the Israel Philharmonic Orchestra. Classical QED, Leonard Bernstein, his birthday today, 108 years ago.

0: Leonard Bernstein conducting his own Jeremiah Symphony, first heard in 1944 during the war years here in Pittsburgh at the Syria Mosque. Jeremiah, the profanation from it, and today is his birthday, 108 years ago. Of course, he was very close to Pittsburgh in those early years, working here, touring with the orchestra. Later, Tanglewood, extremely important to his career. Last weekend was the final concert series at Tanglewood. There was an article in the Boston Globe, I see, about the ongoing kerfluffle there, the unhappiness regarding the loss of Andres Nelson as music director, the choice to part ways. So you can check out the slip disc column has an item. Bradley Cooper was the actor who appeared as Leonard Bernstein in the film Maestro. And I see Bradley Cooper was one of the attendees at the wedding of Taylor Swift, among many others. Of course, Adam Sandler was the officiant. And we'll have the wedding march by Alexander Glazunov in just a moment. Pittsburgh Symphony members all heading to Europe for the tour and first concert tomorrow.
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2: Well, it's always so special for the Pittsburgh Symphony Orchestra to go on tour to Europe, this tour, these prestigious festivals. And, you know, it's for us a fantastic thing because the presenters ask us to come there. Why do they do that? Because they heard the orchestra playing already several times and they always say, please come back. It's the quality of this great orchestra. It's such a pleasure to conduct them and hearing them playing this fantastic music. And that's the reason why they want to hear the Pittsburgh Symphony Orchestra abroad.
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0: Lots in that interview to enjoy, including an assessment of the production of Ariadne of Naxos, which had Manfred Honeck saving it because it was set on Mars. It was somewhat controversial, even with the maestro, as he explains in the interview. Also a discussion of his donation of tickets to students who will be attending their first Heinz Hall concerts this year, which picked up some notice also from Norman Lebrecht in the slip disc column. That Maestro has been joined by Fabio Luisi, who paid tribute to Manfred Honeck and said he had to copy that idea in Dallas, where there are lots of students, of course, and he's going to provide free tickets in Texas. Fabio Luisi is. Nice picture of Maestro. They had worked together and they're friends from earlier in their careers. We have Franz Krommer on the way and Glazunov, the wedding march. This was the big wedding, of course, Taylor Swift, July 3rd at Madison Square Garden. And instead of the usual bridal party, Taylor's brother Austin served as man of honor. Travis's brother Jason served as best man. They wrote their own personal vows for the ceremony, and they wore custom designs by Dior, shoes by Christian Louboutin. Here's Glazunov celebrating a wedding, the processional, and Igor Goloshin with the Moscow Symphony Orchestra Classical QED.

Wedding Procession, music by Alexander Glazunov from the Moscow Symphony Orchestra, and Igor Goloshin. Of course, Taylor Swift did not have the Pachelbel Canon, but she did have a string quartet at her July wedding. She had one of her songs played by a quartet. It was the 2008 hit that she had, Love Story. And then Paul McCartney sang I Want to Hold Your Hand. He hadn't done that since 1964. Stevie Nicks was there, the Fleetwood Mac icon, special live performance. That was Taylor's wedding, one of the big events of the summer. Well, we'll have to get calmed down and get ready for the big events of the fall. We have the Andrzej Wajda, the Wajda Film Festival, which is starting in just 2 days. Ashes and Diamonds, the first film over at the Row House Cinema. The Polish Cultural Council is presenting six of his classics to celebrate the 100th anniversary of his birth. And we have at Chautauqua this week the grand finale of the season. Kenny G will play on Thursday evening. And we have this morning Lara Downs in the lecture spot, NPR's Amplify, a podcast she does. And then she's performing this evening with Kurt Elling, the jazz singer, at 8 o'clock in the amphitheater. Just a couple of the things happening at Chautauqua. The lecture on Friday is the CBS Sunday Morning contributor Connor Knighton, and Tower of Power from San Francisco on the closing weekend, Saturday night, in the amphitheater. Franz Krommer is next, his Partita for Winds, and it's the Josef Tribensee Ensemble to play it on classical QED.

Franz Krummer and his music for Winds, the Partitas, heard on Classical QED 89.3. It was the Josef Triebensee Ensemble. And we have blue sky and some clouds, both. A good part of the week will be that way, but perhaps a little bit more sunshine as it gets warmer, up to 83 over the next few days. We'll be keeping you up to date on what's going on with the tour of the symphony. The orchestra's headed over in various assemblies, some individuals and some groups went. One flight was canceled and folks had to be rescheduled, but they're getting there, and it's always a challenge moving that many people to Bolzano, Italy. That's where they're staying, and they're playing in Merano at the festival there, which has been in existence for 42 years. And the first concert will be the prelude to the Salzburg Festival just a day or two later, so we'll have reports on how it goes. Here's Manfred Honeck, who's performing with Augustin Hadelijk during the tour. Here he is, Hadelijk, playing the Brahms Concerto, Classical QED, with the support of the Spanos Group of Raymond James.

0: Augustine Havelich and the Brahms Violin Concerto. Manfred Honeck, the Pittsburgh Symphony Orchestra, Havelich and the orchestra on tour together. This was 2015 at Heinz Hall. Havelich, Augustine will be playing the Barber Concerto, Samuel Barber, in Warsaw as part of a Chopin and his Europe festival. Then he'll be at the Elbphilharmonie in Hamburg, in Cologne at the Philharmonie, at the Concertgebouw in Amsterdam, and in Essen at the Philharmonie there. That's five concerts on tour with the Barber Concerto, Pittsburgh Symphony, Manfred Honeck, Augustine Havelich. We'll keep you posted on everything that's happening with the tour all along the way. Well, we'll also keep you posted on Václav Pichel. We had his Mars Symphony in the 6 o'clock hour this morning. Here's another symphony from his Opus 1. It's the fourth one. Matthias Baumert recorded an entire disc of Pichel's music. He was the poet and musician. He both played and composed. The London Mozart Players here on Classical QED. 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
1: 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Here's music director Manfred Honeck.
2: We have 3 soloists on the tour, playing Rachmaninoff and playing the Barber Violin Concerto. We will present also Carlos Simon's 4 Black Dances, Dvorak's 9th Symphony, The New World, related to America. So it's American theme as well, and I think it's great to present, as an American orchestra, present this great music which was written in America here in Europe, and that's something special. I'm really looking forward to that.
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0: The Pichel, as promised. Wenzel, sometimes known as Václav Pichel, his fourth symphony.

Václav Wenzel, Pichel, his fourth symphony. We had the Mars Symphony in the 6 o'clock hour. This is Matthias Baumert and the London Mozart Players, our Pichel Festival on this 25th day of August. Overcast sky, but we'll see some sunshine as the day moves along, and the rest of the week gradually warmer. 76 this afternoon, and 83 will be the high on Friday. Don't forget the Andrzej Wajda films, because they're getting started on Thursday, just the day after tomorrow. The 27th is the first one at 6:45, Row House Cinema. 2026 marks the 100th anniversary of the birth of Andrzej Wajda, one of the most influential filmmakers in world cinema, and certainly in Poland. You can get all six films with a $45 pass, and you can do a little light shopping next door at the beverages outlet, that they have special imports from around the world. If you haven't been there, it's worth a visit, the Row House Cinema. Get a little bit ahead on your next birthday gift, or even some holiday shopping. Be here before you know it. We have 8 minutes before 9 o'clock, and the Mozart coming, the 34th Symphony, but first some Gounod. We're featuring French music in honor of the Frick's French art exhibit over in Point Breeze, and this is the melody for horn and piano from James Somerville, Canadian horn virtuoso, and Rina Charon, playing the piano, classical QED.

Charles Gounod and his melody for horn, the fifth one with James Somerville, and Rina Charron played the piano. I see the Mets horn has decamped to Kansas City, one of the New York-based horn players in the Metropolitan Opera Orchestra, is now a principal in Kansas City. Norman Lebrecht has the details in his column today. News from the horn world. Of course, we could have brass talk and discuss mouthpieces and manufacturers and so on, but we'll save that for another day. We have to squeeze in some Shostakovich from the Jazz Suite No. 2. It's the Philadelphia Orchestra, and Maris Janssen's conducting the second waltz.

0: Second waltz by Shostakovich from his jazz suite with the Philadelphia Orchestra and Maris Janssens. We've posted on QED Plus some of the Maris tour concerts the year that the orchestra went to Valencia, and you can see the visit to the Jamon Iberico shop with Nancy Garis, Michael Ruznick were on that one. This was, goes back to 2003, if I remember correctly. But you got to get your QED Plus going, and you can look at these things anytime. There are three antique, really lovely, historic, archival tour reports on QED Plus, along with all of Rick Seebeck's programs and the Passport Access. Great stuff there, QED Plus. A minute past nine, WQED FM Pittsburgh, WQEJ in Johnstown, WXTC in Greenville.
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2: 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Why do they do that? 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It's the quality of this great orchestra. It's such a pleasure to conduct them and hearing them playing this fantastic music. And that's the reason why they want to hear the Pittsburgh Symphony Orchestra abroad.
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0: Looking forward to bringing it to you. I'll be on the scene in Warsaw, and we'll have reports from Erano and Salzburg later this week, so stay tuned for that. The Mozart, his 34th symphony with the Vienna Philharmonic Orchestra, every day, Monday through Friday. It's Mozart right around 9 o'clock, 3 minutes, 5 minutes past. WQED-FM Pittsburgh, WQEJ Johnstown, WXTC in Greenville.

Vienna Philharmonic and the Symphony No. 34 by Mozart on Classical QED 89.3 this Tuesday morning. We have Josef Suk on the way, his Fantasy for Violin. Also Felix Mendelssohn and the Midsummer Night's Dream Wedding March from the Chicago Symphony Orchestra. Friday evening, it'll be performance in Pittsburgh, and we have a brand new program. Marc-André Hamelin, his recital for Chamber Music Pittsburgh last winter. The charitable fund of the Pittsburgh Foundation, put together by Samuel and Judith Spanos as a couple, they have funding for the Performance in Pittsburgh program, and as a company, the Spanos Group of Raymond James underwrites our Pittsburgh Symphony efforts. A legacy of support preserving classical music for audiences today and generations to come. I see some members of the Pittsburgh Symphony have made it to the Italian Alps by bus. Lots of folks are flying into London, but they are arriving in Bolzano by various routes. Victoria Luperi and Andres Franco went to the Arena di Verona to check out the Aida there before rejoining the main group in Murano, Italy, for the first concert of the tour. And we'll keep you posted with all the good things going on as the orchestra heads to Europe. They are mostly assembled there now, if not quite yet, in Bolzano, where they're staying for the Murano concert. It's in the South Tyrol, the Italian Alps, and near the Swiss border. 25 minutes after 9 o'clock, Classical QED. This is brand new. This is Josef Suk and his Fantasy for Violin. We've just added it to the collection with Julia Fischer and the Monte Carlo Philharmonic. Yakov Kreutzberg conducts, the Czech composer who lived until 1935.

0: Just added to the collection here at Classical QED, it was Josef Suk and his Fantasy for Violin from Yakov Kreutzberg and the Orchestra of Monte Carlo. Julia Fischer was the violin soloist. 10 minutes before 10, Classical QED, 89.3, sky a bit overcast, and the high this afternoon, 76. We'll be in the 80s the next 3 days, 82. We're going to be having another win from the Pirates after their one run. They had a home run that did it yesterday on the West Coast, San Diego Padres. 25th is the birthday of Leonard Bernstein. We heard him earlier, but it's also the birthday of violist Walter Trampler. Jose Van Damme, born on this day. The game show host Monty Hall. And it's the birth of Rachel Howard. Rachel was 10 years working with the symphony. She did some work on the tours. And then she jumped into the Tripo Three Rivers Young People's Orchestra world. More recently, she's worked with Mario Lemieux's foundation, done some social and some fundraising help, all kinds of things with Mario Lemieux. That's Rachel Howard's birthday today. Who else on our list? Glenn Page, Mrs. Robert Page, born on this day. And Colette Wilkins, too, of the Wilkins family, wonderful musician. And the ever-curious Ralph Waldo Emerson sought out Thomas Carlyle and got himself invited to dinner, and they became lifelong friends. It happened on this day in 1883. Have some Mendelssohn for you in just a moment.
1: 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World-renowned pianist Lang Lang performs Beethoven's Emperor Concerto, with music director Manfred Honeck leading the Pittsburgh Symphony. A new season begins September 26th. 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
0: I think we had the available bits of news about the big wedding in July of Taylor Swift and Travis Kelce. I told you they had the string quartet that played her song Love Story as she walked down the extra long aisle at Madison Square Garden. Paul McCartney sang I Want to Hold Your Hand. Stevie Nicks, Avril Lavigne was there, and it was quite a day. I'm sure there'll be more bits and pieces of the story as her performing ramps up in the fall. And we have a Midsummer Night's Dream wedding march for you right now. It was great to have the Band of Brothers Shakespeare doing the Midsummer Night's Dream at Stackhouse Park in Johnstown. This is the Chicago Symphony Orchestra playing the Mendelssohn.

Chicago Symphony and James Levine with the Midsummer Night's Dream Wedding March by Mendelssohn. Just a minute left. We've got the Composer's Datebook on the way with John Burge. Enjoy this beautiful day. It's going to be on the cloudy side for part of the day with some blue sky here and there and 76 degrees. It's 66 right now. And tomorrow, 83 degrees.

0: Leonard Bernstein's 108th birthday today. Chichester's Songs a Highlight with Manfred Honeck this past season. Wanted to get to the bongo drums, but we'll have it another morning. Have a great one. Stay right here.
1: This is the Composer's Datebook for August 25th. I'm John Burge. On today's date in 1959, Leonard Bernstein celebrated his 41st birthday in Moscow. The New York Philharmonic was embarked on an extensive world tour, which included 3 weeks in the Soviet Union. Their August 25th concert proved controversial. Offering two works of Igor Stravinsky, a composer still condemned in the Soviet Union as bourgeois and decadent,

0: That was Tafel music conducted by Jean Lamon, Henry Purcell's Abdelazer, incidental music.
1: The Pittsburgh Symphony Orchestra presents its opening night gala September 26th at Heinz Hall. World-renowned pianist Lang Lang performs Beethoven's Emperor Concerto with music director Manfred Honeck leading the Pittsburgh Symphony. A new season begins September 26th. 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
2: A deal with the devil is never what it seems, as Faust finds out in Charles Gounod's Opera of Extremes, pairing lively drinking songs and intimate arias, triumphant choirs and angelic hymns. We're in for a treat with a sparkling performance of Faust from Munich's National Theater. I'm Lisa Flynn. 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
0: Chopin affectionately referred to his fantasy on Polish airs in A major as the potpourri on Polish themes. He was clearly fond of the work and kept it in his repertoire for many years, despite the incidental contribution of the orchestra and what critics thought of as a somewhat clumsy welding together of different sections. All eyes are on the soloist, in this case, Garrick Olsen, the pianist, Warsaw Philharmonic, and we have Chopin's Fantasy on Polish Airs.

0: Top-notch performance there from pianist Garrick Olson, who was accompanied by the Warsaw Philharmonic, Frédéric Chopin's Fantasy on Polish Airs. Coming up next, Philip Glass pays tribute to a couple of British glam rock stars.
1: 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Here's Executive Director Aaron Cody.
2: We're very excited for the 98th season Symphonic Visions with our wonderful music director James Blatchley and our fantastic musicians of our orchestra. 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We are trying to keep the energy up as we head towards the centennial, and we think it's really important to begin that excitement now so that when we get to the centennial anniversary, everybody's really excited for all of the wonderful things that we've been doing in our future for the next 100 years as well. So this is a season to be enjoyed and to have fun.
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0: Philip Glass noted that both his Hero Symphony, this one, and the Low Symphony several years before were based on recordings of the same name made by David Bowie and Brian Eno, who collaborated a lot in the late 70s. During that period, David and Brian were trying to extend the normal definition of pop and rock and roll in a series of very innovative recordings, which influences of world music, experimental, avant-garde were used. They were redefining the language of pop music in ways that can be heard in many artists today. Here's Heroes Symphony, Sons of the Silent Age. Philip Glass, Dennis Russell Davies here conducting the American Composers Orchestra.

0: The Detroit Symphony Orchestra with Paul Paray conducting. That was Maurice Ravel's Noble and Sentimental Waltzes. I'm Kevin O'Connor.
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That was some dance music by Francesco Corradini, performed by Concerto Cologne. Well, it's always a pleasure to be able to bring you highlights from the BBC Proms.

0: That was the second time violinist Daniel Lazakovich was invited to perform as part of the BBC Proms. He was 22 the first time, and that second time was earlier this summer. He's 25 now. Playing there, the Violin Concerto No. 1 in G minor by Max Bruch. He was joined by the German Chamber Philharmonic of Bremen, led by Omer Meyer Velber. That's a highlight from the 2026 BBC Proms.
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2: Well, it's always so special for the Pittsburgh Symphony Orchestra to go on tour to Europe, this tour, these prestigious festivals. And, you know, it's for us a fantastic thing because the presenters ask us to come there. Why do they do that? Because they heard the orchestra playing already several times and they always ask, please come back. It's the quality of this great orchestra. It's such a pleasure to conduct them and hearing them playing this fantastic music. And that's the reason why they want to hear the Pittsburgh Symphony Orchestra abroad.
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0: This is a story, perhaps untrue, that Alexander Glazunov, there is a story that he heard his friend Alexander Borodin play the music I've got queued up on the piano so many times that he could write it out from memory. And I mention this because when Borodin died unexpectedly without having orchestrated the music, Glazunov was the perfect candidate to finish the job. And so he did. He created an overture to the opera Prince Igor. Here it is with the Russian National Orchestra.

0: Symphonic Etude by Cécile Chaminade. That was Peter Jacobs.
1: It's the conclusion of the Arsenal Duo's May 17th, 2026 concert at East Liberty Presbyterian Church on this week's WQED Organ Program. Pianist Nathan Carteret and organist Edward Allen Moore play music by Franck and a piano organ arrangement of Gershwin's Rhapsody in Blue. The Arsenal Duo on the WQED Organ Program, Sunday night at 10 on QED 89.3, made possible thanks to the Galliott Family Foundation. 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This week, music director Manfred Honeck conducts Stravinsky's Petrushka and Gershwin's An American in Paris. Principal cello Ann Martindale Williams plays the cello concerto by Arthur Honegger. 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
0: Here's the last movement from the Sinfonia Concertante for oboe, clarinet, bassoon, horn, and orchestra. The composer, Mozart, and the orchestra is called Orchestra Mozart.

0: The group is called Orchestra Mozart, led by Claudio Abbado, in the final movement from the Sinfonia Concertante by Mozart. I'm Melissa Owsley. 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
2: 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He's released more than 90 albums, received 8 Juno Awards and 12 Grammy nominations. Marc-André Hamelin made his Pittsburgh recital debut for Chamber Music Pittsburgh at Carnegie Music Hall January 12, 2026. He played music by Ives, Schumann, and Ravel. 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
0: Sometimes it seems as though orchestras are looking for the opposite of what they have when searching for a new music director. Take the Minnesota Orchestra, for example. In the 1980s, early 90s, Ado DeVart was their music director. While many say he transformed the orchestra into a world-class organization, he was tough, somewhat of a micromanager, and he didn't exactly love to be in the public eye. Sure enough, when he left the orchestra, they swung in a different direction in choosing someone who was uninhibited, willing to give the musicians more freedom, and he loved the public. And guess what happened? More on that later this hour when AGOA and the Minnesota Orchestra play Bernstein. Here's an overture by Paul Iselfsson.

0: Doris Letter of Viola and Jude Mollenhauer Harp in Six Studies in English Folk Song by Vaughan Williams.
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0: Gigi Owe became the music director of Minnesota Orchestra in 1995, and one of the things that made him an attractive candidate was his outgoing personality. He visited nursing homes, children's hospitals, public schools. He threw out the first pitch at a Twins game. At one point, he even appeared on a Wheaties box. But there are two sides to every coin. It wasn't long before the musicians in the orchestra weren't so sure they liked their new maestro. While he gave them some of the freedom they'd wanted, they found themselves longing for more direction. AGOA lasted 7 years, and here's how the orchestra sounded under his direction with a suite from Candide by Leonard Bernstein.

0: The Suite from Candide by Leonard Bernstein. That was the Minnesota Orchestra conducted by Eiji Owe.
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0: Jerzy Bielolawek led the Czech Philharmonic in the suite drawn from the opera The Cunning Little Vixen. 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

0: A set of Viennese waltzes by Emma Kodály at the turn of the 20th century. The kind of center of cultural life in Budapest was her salon. At the time, she was Mrs. Emma Gruber. She eventually met Zoltán Kodály. They fell in love, and he became her second husband. Hiroko Ishimoto played the piano.
1: The trumpet is in the spotlight on Exploring Music. We'll hear the 3,000-year-old trumpets of Tutankhamun, the sparkling sound of Bach and Vivaldi, and the trumpet as an orchestral powerhouse in Mahler, Tchaikovsky, and Stravinsky. I'm Peter Van de Graaff. We're sounding the trumpets on Exploring Music. I hope you'll be listening.
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3: We head to Munich's famous open-air music festival Classics at Odeonsplatz for the next performance on our European concert tour as the Munich Philharmonic performs an overture by Wagner and Mendelssohn's Scottish Symphony, and rising star violinist Maria Duenas joins them for the first violin concerto of Max Bruch. I'm Jan Weller. I hope you'll be listening.
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0: Franz Schubert of Vienna left behind 9 symphonies. Today, let's go back to square one with the Symphony No. 1 in D major. Here's Nicholas Harnoncourt and the Berlin Philharmonic.

0: From the Nine Symphonies by Franz Schubert, that was an early one. In fact, the earliest one. It was the Symphony No. 1 in D major, played by the Berlin Philharmonic Orchestra. The conductor was Nicholas Harnoncourt.
1: August 26th through September 10th, the Pittsburgh Symphony heads out for a 13-concert tour across 6 countries and 9 cities. 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
2: We have 3 soloists on the tour, playing Rachmaninoff and playing the Barber violin concerto. We will present also Carlos Simon's 4 Black Dances, Dvorak's 9th Symphony, The New World, related to America. So it's American theme as well, and I think it's great to present, as an American orchestra, present this great music which was written in America, here in Europe. That's something special. I'm really looking forward to that.
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0: William Alwyn was born in Northampton, England, in November of 1905. He died just a couple of months short of his 80th birthday, and in his life produced about 300 compositions. He taught for 30 years at London's Royal Academy of Music. He was also an artist and writer. I guess he even published several volumes of his own poetry. Today, I thought we'd tap into his arrangement of tunes that he borrowed from a collection of Irish music published in the middle of the 19th century. Here's his suite, performed by the Royal Liverpool Philharmonic, conducted by David Lloyd-Jones.

0: Seven Irish Tunes, a suite for small orchestra by William Alwyn, borrowing tunes like The Little Red Lark and a reel called The Ewe with the Crooked Horn. That was the Royal Liverpool Philharmonic Orchestra.
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2: Happy Tuesday to you. I'm Anna Singer. Thanks for tuning in to Classical QED 89.3 Pittsburgh and QEJ 89.7 Johnstown. It's turned into a cloudy day and currently 73 degrees. Was supposed to be mostly sunny and getting to a high of 78. Not sure if we're going to see any more sun today or not. Tonight, it will be cloudy. We'll drop down to 60 and then some fog as we begin the day on Wednesday. Could be mostly sunny with a high near 83. Possibly some showers and thunderstorms in the afternoon on Thursday. Excited to be here today because Pittsburgh Shakespeare in the Parks with their performances, their free performances in September and October. They are going to be doing The Merry Wives of Windsor, and I'm very excited for them to talk about it because it's sort of an MTV era style with lots of Pittsburgh references, and we'll find out a lot about it this afternoon around 4 o'clock. Performances at Highland Park, Frick Park, Hazelwood Green, Riverview Park North Side, and Westinghouse Park. So you can get information by going to pittsburghshakespeare.org, but we'll be talking more about that in the coming hours, around 4 o'clock or so. We will begin with the Schubert Ensemble of London. They're playing Gabriel Fauré, Simon Blendis violin, Douglas Patterson viola, Jane Salmon cello, and pianist William Howard on Classical QED 89.3.

0: The Schubert Ensemble of London with a quartet for strings and piano number 1. It's Opus 15, an early work of Gabriel Fauré, and heard on Classical QED 89.3. The Schubert Ensemble of London is Simon Blendis violin, Douglas Patterson viola, Jane Salmon cello, and William Howard playing the piano on Classical QED 89.3. Pittsburgh Symphony is ready to go on tour. They've made it over, and I believe their first concert is tomorrow evening.
1: August 26th through September 10th, the Pittsburgh Symphony heads out for a 13-concert tour across 6 countries and 9 cities. 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
2: Well, it's always so special for the Pittsburgh Symphony Orchestra to go on tour to Europe, this tour, these prestigious festivals. And, you know, it's for us a fantastic thing, because the presenters ask us to come there. Why do they do that? Because they heard the orchestra playing already several times, and they always say, please come back. It's the quality of this great orchestra. It's such a pleasure to conduct them and hearing them playing this fantastic music. And that's the reason why they want to hear the Pittsburgh Symphony Orchestra abroad.
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0: And we'll hear the Pittsburgh Symphony in just a moment with the music of Eric Wolfgang Korngold. But first, this is a test of the emergency alert system.

0: He's released more than 90 albums, received 8 Juno Awards and 12 Grammy nominations. Marc-André Hamelin made his Pittsburgh recital debut for Chamber Music Pittsburgh at Carnegie Music Hall January 12, 2026. He played music by Ives, Schumann, and Ravel. 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
1: Sad news to report, Dolly Parton has passed away at the age of 80. She died on Tuesday, I believe. One of her nephews announced it on social media, and it's popping up all over the place on social media at the moment. Dolly Parton has passed at the age of 80. Here is Simone Lansma with the violin, Jan Pascal Tortelier in the Pittsburgh Symphony Orchestra with the violin concerto of Eric Wolfgang Korngold.

0: That performance took place at Heinz Hall with Simone Lansma as our soloist back in 2018. Jan-Pascal Tortelier was the conductor of Eric Wolfgang Korngold's Concerto for Violin and Orchestra. Heard on Classical, WQED-FM 89.3 Pittsburgh and WQEJ 89.7 Johnstown. 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The voice of the arts in Western Pennsylvania. Good afternoon, I'm Anna Singer. Overcast skies, currently 73 degrees. Tonight, some patchy fog, mostly cloudy, a low of 60. And tomorrow, we'll begin the day with some fog and then mostly sunny, our high getting to 83. We have the Pittsburgh Symphony Gala coming up.
1: 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A new season begins September 26th. 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

0: We heard German Dances by Mozart, played by the Scottish Chamber Orchestra. Raymond Lepard was the conductor on Classical QED 89.3. 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
0: We have Aram Khachaturian now, the Spartacus Suite No. 2 with Loris Tchekhnevorian and the Armenian Philharmonic Orchestra.

0: And that is the wonderful suite from Spartacus, the suite number 2, and Loris Chekhnovorian and the Armenian Philharmonic Orchestra on Classical QED 89.3.
1: A deal with the devil is never what it seems, as Faust finds out in Charles Gounod's Opera of Extremes, pairing lively drinking songs and intimate arias, triumphant choirs and angelic hymns. We're in for a treat with a sparkling performance of Faust from Munich's National Theater. I'm Lisa Flynn. I hope you'll be listening.
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0: Antonio Salieri. This is his piano concerto that features Pietro Spada. He conducts and is the soloist with the Philharmonia Orchestra.

0: We heard Antonio Salieri's piano concerto with Pietro Spada. He conducted from the piano, the Philharmonia Orchestra, heard on Classical, WQED-FM 89.3 Pittsburgh and WQEJ 89.7 Johnstown on HD1 and WQEDFM.org, the voice of the arts in Western Pennsylvania, supported by the Spanish group of Raymond James, providing retirement and estate planning for our region since 1980. For information about the Spanos Group of Raymond James, 866-916-RETIRE. 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It has turned into a lovely afternoon. The sun is shining at 74 degrees. We'll drop down to 60 this evening. And then tomorrow, another beautiful day, mostly sunny, with a high around 83. Well, I mentioned a little bit earlier that I will have some wonderful guests in the studio this afternoon, and it's getting to that time of year where we have Pittsburgh Shakespeare in the Parks. Oh my gosh. It's supported in part by the Opportunity Fund, PNC Charitable Trusts, Clearview, and of course the generous patrons. And it opens not this weekend, but next weekend. And I have in the studio with me Jennifer Tober. I also have Joe Getting and Kat Aceto. Kat is the director. Joe is going to be doing Falstaff. I just can't wait. We've been talking about it a little bit. And guys, how are you doing? Thanks for being here.
1: Good.
2: Thank you for having us.
0: Now, Jen, you just got finished with The Tempest.
1: Yes.
0: And you're still standing up.
1: I'm actually sitting right now.
0: Well, you are. Yeah, it's true.
1: I'm sure you can see the bag under my eyes. But yes, I did just finish The Tempest with Quantum Theater, which was Carla Boo's

0: play. Oh, yeah. Aren't you sweet? Yeah. Well, we were talking about how the arts keeps you young. Mm-hmm. So for all of those foundations out there, you know, keep supporting the arts, because it keeps us healthy and young, right?
1: It really does. Yeah. So we had the Tempest outside. Of course, we have these performances taking place outside, which is so much fun. And I don't know, it lends itself to everybody coming in, they're bringing their chairs or they're sitting on blankets, and you can have a little bit of picnic stuff and enjoy the arts right there under the trees in the parks. And I want to just mention quickly that it opens in Highland Park the 4th through the 6th and the 11th through the 13th, Frick Park in Squirrel Hill the 18th through the 20th, Hazelwood Green 25th through the 27th, October, going into October again, yay, October 2nd through the 4th, Riverview Park on the north side, and then 9th through the 11th in Westinghouse Park. And this is Boldly Reimagined. It's the 1980s. It's the Merry Wives. They're channeling their joyful sexual spirit of self-expression, desire, and getting what you want. It's an MTV era style. Pittsburgh references exuberant physicality, which of course you guys always do. A cast of characters gleefully unconcerned with society's rules about gender and sexuality. And of course it's Shakespeare. Cat, tell me a little bit about how you're approaching this idea of the 80s and MTV and what's happening.
2: Well, this is a play for Shakespeare's time, which really is pushing boundaries in a lot of ways. The Merry Wives are, of course, the driving force, the women. They control their husbands' purses. They have a wonderful relationship together. One of the husbands, in fact, says to them, "Hey, if we were to die, you two," meaning the wives, "would marry each other." and she does deny that a little bit. "Oh, sure, no, we would marry two other husbands." But then she goes right back into, "I am sick till I see her." So they have this lovely, intimate relationship. The husbands have a very supportive relationship, but the wives are out there doing things, controlling the purse. There's an ingenue role. She's out there sort of sourcing her own husband, the person
1: Anne
2: that
1: Page.
2: She loves,
1: mm-hmm.
2: Anne Page.
1: Mm-hmm.
2: It is a play about sort of figuring out who you are and what you want. And to me, who was in, I will out myself as old, I was in high school and college in the 80s. And I just remember that exuberant sense of possibilities and playfulness and figuring out who you are and what you wanted and going out there. And it felt to me like a really lovely match for the energy of this particular show.
1: It just sounds so, so much fun. Joe, this is not the first time you have played Falstaff. So welcome back to the part, but tell me a little bit about your journey with this character.
3: Sure. So as we previously discussed, I first played Falstaff for Pittsburgh Shakespeare in the Parks back in 2008.
0: In Merry Wives.
3: In Merry Wives. Mm-hmm. Yes, indeed. Mm-hmm. I am a woman, female identifying. So often I get to play male roles in Shakespeare, which is delightful. Usually the men have the best parts.
1: Right.
3: So going about Falstaff in your 20s-ish versus going about Falstaff in your 40s-ish is a bit of it's a different environment.
1: Right. And life has taken place in between the
3: exactly,
1: 20 years.
3: And thinking about current events, mm-hmm. and just how the entire landscape of the United States has quite drastically changed.
1: Mm-hmm.
3: I'm taking him a lot less seriously, mm-hmm. I think, than I did before.
1: Mm-hmm. That's nice. I like that. I like that idea that he's, you know, not so, you know, driven. It feels like this set of characters, Kat, you were mentioning how they're just, it's a small town. They all know each other and they're just almost even having fun with each other a little bit and taking the time to have personal relationships instead of these big Shakespearean ideas of whatever to be or not to be. Just

0: sort of, it's a comedy.
1: Yes. And I do think it is important to point out that Falstaff is neither a predator nor even a sex pest. He has no power over these two women.
0: Mm-hmm.
1: He approaches them thinking, I am so all this. I am magnificent. So he's vain. But had they not thought, oh, you know what would be fun? Let's lead him on and do pranks on him.
0: Mm-hmm.
1: They would have said no, and he would have gone away.
0: Right.
1: Shakespeare has written the play about that kind of power differential. It is Measure for Measure, and it is not a comedy.
0: Ah.
1: So it is, particularly in today's time, I think it's important to point out that he is an unwanted suitor, but mm-hmm. he's not in any way predatory.
0: Right, exactly.
1: And that helps it become a comedy and stay a comedy.
0: Right, yes, exactly. Of course, you have Matt Calvetti, who's the music director for this whole show, and he's been a part of the rehearsals. When did rehearsals start?
1: Oh,
2: you've been... Rehearsals started, what? The 18th, maybe?
0: Yeah, so you've been putting things together for a while now. Mm-hmm. Joe, we saw you last year as Macduff.
3: Yes.
0: In Macbeth. Now I have to circle around three times and do that. At least my chair spins.
3: Oh, yeah.
2: It's all over your
0: shoulder. Not backstage. It's okay.
3: It's
0: so
3: okay.
0: So this is kind of a very different character.
3: Absolutely. Whereas they are both military men, which is interesting. Macduff, you could say, is a successful military man.
0: But he's also younger?
3: Yes.
0: A bit.
3: Yes. And
0: yeah.
3: Has a family.
0: Mm-hmm. Has a family. Young, to me, always a young family. But
3: right, exactly. And Falstaff is not a very successful knight.
0: Mm-hmm.
3: He doesn't have a family that we are aware of. He seems to travel from town to town. So certainly in this play, he is an outsider
0: mm-hmm.
3: in that he is not a master or a mistress. He's not part of this town. He's just kind of traveling through, seeing how much money he can make, seeing if he can have any sexual escapades as well, which would be a bonus aside from the money making.
0: Mm-hmm. Well, there's some great shots on the website, PittsburghShakespeare.org. And you've cut it down to about an hour and a half. And it all goes right through, no intermission or anything like that. So it feels like the action just keeps on going very quickly. But you also have references to Pittsburgh. So tell me a little bit about some of those.
1: Yeah, so for Shakespeare's audiences, this would have been a play with very specific references to places they would have known. And we wanted to give our audiences that same Shakespearean experience of hearing the things. So Shakespeare at Falstaff at one point is placed into a laundry basket full of dirty laundry. And he is taken to the park on the south side and dumped in the Mon.
3: And
0: excellent.
3: In the original, it's the Thames River.
0: The Thames, of course.
3: London,
0: right,
3: of course.
0: Right.
1: With a very specific neighborhood, I don't remember what it was, where the laundries were.
0: Mm-hmm.
1: You know, very, very specific. And there's a point where Falstaff says, well, if you accuse me of loving something, you might as well say that I love some very specific, annoying Elizabethan thing. And instead, Falstaff says,
3: thou mightst as well say, I love to drive through the Liberty Tubes at 5:30 on a Friday.
0: Awesome. The other thing that you can play with is, of course, MTV, the costumes and the expression. I mean, I think when we were in the 80s, we could, you know, wear makeup and Madonna and all sorts of wonderful new ways of expressing ourselves. So tell me a little bit about that.
1: So the costumes are definitely in that area between not necessarily realistic, but kind of expressing more of the inner self of the actors. So there are a lot of 80s touches, you know, the little skirts like Madonna wore. Parson is in a sort of sexy priest thing, and the doctor and nurse also. So it isn't attempting to say, oh yes, this is what these characters would have looked like in the 80s. This is
0: just
1: a let's use the 80s to think about how these characters would have seen themselves. Mm-hmm. And the same thing with the music. Occasionally they'll go off kind of humming to themselves, and sometimes the cast will join in, because I think we've all had that experience where you're kind of thinking, okay, this, I'm in a movie and here's my soundtrack, and this is what it would sound like if there were. And so these are characters who kind of have a soundtrack in the movie.
0: Oh, I like it.
1: And they're really kind of enjoying it. Mm-hmm. So,
0: The audience will be invited to enjoy as well with the live song and dance numbers.
4: Excellent. So excellent. Be,
0: yeah.
4: And Jen, there are a couple of new actors that have are participating in this.
0: Yes, there are. There are new actors, and yes, we are very excited, of course, to have Kat directing and Joe playing Falstaff, and I can list them. We have Ali Burns, Cassandra Hackbart, Meredith Coker, Ivy Mackinson, Rob Masterson, Alvaro Munoz. There's a little secret. One of the characters is only going to speak Spanish in the show. I wonder who that's going to be. And then Christopher Roan. As Mistress Page. So it's a wonderful, lots of new faces.
4: New faces, but some faces that we love and enjoy, like Joe as Falstaff and Kat. It just sounds amazing. Anything else that we want to tell our audience before we wrap up?
1: I think it is, Jennifer mentioned that Alvaro will be speaking largely in Spanish, because this is also Shakespeare's, one of his most cosmopolitan plays. It already has a French doctor who speaks in French and who just assumes that the audience will either understand it or they will get it from context. Ah. There isn't this sense of, it is English and only English. And there's some lovely recent scholarship out of the University of Chicago's Shakespeare Quarterly, talking about how many critics have kind of overlooked the cosmopolitan nature here and the number of characters who play with language. So this kind of world of words is the whole world, not just the English-speaking world.
0: And that's great.
1: That's something we really want to embrace.
0: We also really are proud that, when people come see our productions, they go away saying, wow, before I saw this show, I thought Shakespeare was boring, or I didn't think I would ever understand it, but I really understood it and you really kept my interest. And I feel like we're doing Shakespeare justice, because I feel like his audiences would have also enjoyed the hilarity and the debauchery and the immediateness of it. And I feel like Pittsburgh Shakespeare in the Parks, I feel like we do a good job of that.
4: Of making that happen. Yeah. And you guys do. And congratulations. You have 6 weekends. It opens September 4th. And then lots of possibilities. Just go to pittsburghshakespeare.org. It's free. It's in the park. It's the best. The Merry Wives of Windsor. Ladies, thank you so much. Can't wait for the opening.
0: Hey, thanks, Anna.
1: Thank you.
3: Thanks for having us.
1: Yes.
0: See you in the parks.
4: Yep.

0: We heard a Nonet for Winds. That was by Danish composer Emil Hartmann, played by Consortium Classicum on Classical QED 89.3. Support this afternoon comes from listener members and also from the Pittsburgh Festival Opera, presenting An Evening Under the Stars with Our Stars, with music featuring Pittsburgh's opera artists and winners of the Mildred Miller International Voice Competition. 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
2: We have 3 soloists on the tour, playing Rachmaninoff and playing the Barber Violin Concerto. We will present also Carlos Simon's 4 Black Dances, Dvorak's 9th Symphony, The New World, related to America. So it's American theme as well, and I think it's great to present, as an American orchestra, present this great music which was written in America, here in Europe, and that's something special. I'm really looking forward to that.
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0: Here is Mauro Giuliani's quintet for guitar and strings on Classical QED 89.3. Richard Savino guitar with the Artaria Quartet.

0: The Artaria String Quartet and Richard Savino playing guitar at that quintet for guitar and strings by Mauro Giuliani on Classical QED 89.3.
1: 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I'm Steve Seal. That's coming up on APM Symphony Cast.
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That was Hubert Laws playing the flute and Richard Capp with the Philharmonia Virtuosi of New York, the Rossine or Gavotte of François Joseph Gossec on classical WQED FM 89.3 Pittsburgh and WQEJ 89.7 Johnstown on HD1 and WQEDFM.org, the voice of the arts in Western Pennsylvania. A very good afternoon to you. I'm Anna Singer. Thank you so much for tuning into Classical QED 89.3. It's turned into a lovely afternoon, 76 degrees with fair skies. Tonight, mostly cloudy, a low of 60. Tomorrow, we wake up to a bit of fog, and then otherwise it'll be mostly sunny. Our high getting to 83. Could see a little bit of shower and thunderstorm activity on Thursday afternoon, but still partly sunny. And this is Classical QED 89.3, the voice of the arts in southwestern Pennsylvania, which is made possible in part by the Spanos Group of Raymond James, providing professionals and corporate executives with financial advice since 1980. For information about the Spanos Group of Raymond James, 866-916-RETIRE. 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Leopold Mozart and a Symphony in F. Donald Armstrong with the New Zealand Chamber Orchestra.

0: Leopold Mozart and a symphony in F. Donald Armstrong with the New Zealand Chamber Orchestra on Classical QED 89.3.
1: It's the conclusion of the Arsenal Duo's May 17th, 2026 concert at East Liberty Presbyterian Church on this week's WQED organ program. 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The Arsenal Duo on the WQED organ program, Sunday night at 10 on QED 89.3, made possible thanks to the Galliott Family Foundation.
0: We have now Maurice Ravel and the Tombeau de Couperin. This is the piano version with Cécile Houssay on Classical QED.

0: Ravel on Classical QED 89.3. We heard the Tombeau de Couperin of Ravel with Cécile Houssaye playing the piano. 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
3: The trumpet is in the spotlight on Exploring Music. We'll hear the 3,000-year-old trumpets of Tutankhamun, the sparkling sound of Bach and Vivaldi, and the trumpet as an orchestral powerhouse in Mahler, Tchaikovsky, and Stravinsky. I'm Peter Vandegraaff. We're sounding the trumpets on Exploring Music. 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
0: Stefan Sonderling conducts the Orchestra of Bretagne with this Symphony Periodique with many instruments by François-Joseph Gossec.

Stefan Sonderling and the Orchestra of Bretagne. On classical QED 89.3, François-Joseph Gossec, a symphony périodique for many instruments. Here is Carl Philipp Stamitz and an early work, an octet, number one in B, from Symphonies for Wind Instruments. This is Consortium Classicum.

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1: 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Principal cello Ann Martindale Williams plays the cello concerto by Arthur Honegger. 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
0: Good evening. Pleasure to be with you. I'm Anna Singer, and you're listening to Classical WQED FM 89.3 Pittsburgh and WQEJ 89.7 Johnstown on HD1 and WQEDFM.org, the voice of the arts in Western Pennsylvania. 76 degrees right now. Tonight, we'll see a low of 60. Tomorrow, we'll begin the day with some fog and then mostly sunny. A high expected of 83. Thanks for joining me this afternoon. Have a great evening.

0: The third movement from the Symphony No. 1, Winter Dreams, by Tchaikovsky. Maris Janssens conducting the Oslo Philharmonic Orchestra. Okay, now don't go anywhere, because in just a moment you'll hear a new release from Curtis Stewart, Ty Murray playing the violin. We'll pay tribute to Dolly Parton with his Caprice on 9 to 5.
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3: 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I'm Steve Seal. 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
0: Hi, I'm Scott Blankenship. This comes from Curtis Stewart's latest release called 24 American Caprices, and he pays tribute to Dolly Parton. He was inspired to write a caprice on 9 to 5. Here's Ty Murray playing the violin as we remember Dolly Parton, who passed away today at 80 years old.

0: Concertstück, written by Cécile Chaminade. That was Rebecca Miller conducting the BBC Scottish Symphony Orchestra, and Danny Driver playing the piano.
1: 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Here's Executive Director Aaron Cody.
2: 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This season is all about fun, enjoyment, and energy. We are trying to keep the energy up as we head towards the centennial, and we think it's really important to begin that excitement now so that when we get to the centennial anniversary, everybody's really excited for all of the wonderful things that we've been doing in our future for the next 100 years as well. So this is a season to be enjoyed and to have fun.
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0: We have time for one more piece here to finish up the hour. It's Ramon Gamba conducting the BBC National Orchestra of Wales with the Butterfly's Ball by Frederick Combs.

0: That's Frederick Cohen's music inspired by a kid's book all about insects throwing a ball. It's the Butterfly's Ball with Ramon Gamba on the podium, conducting the BBC National Orchestra of Wales. Thanks very much for your company for this hour of music. I'm Scott Blankenship.
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3: A deal with the devil is never what it seems, as Faust finds out in Charles Gounod's Opera of Extremes, pairing lively drinking songs and intimate arias, triumphant choirs and angelic hymns. We're in for a treat with a sparkling performance of Faust from Munich's National Theater. I'm Lisa Flynn. 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
0: Some folks may grow old, but they don't grow up. Maybe you still collect comic books as an adult, or you can't resist buying something from the Lego aisle at the store. Maurice Ravel didn't have children of his own, but he collected toys all throughout his life. And if you invited him over for a dinner party, chances are good that he would slip away and try to find the kids' games. Coming up in just 30 minutes, you'll hear his childlike fascination in music. The Mother Goose Suite is coming up with the Cincinnati Symphony Orchestra. By Harold Saverud, this is Rondo Amoroso, Per Dreyer conducting the Royal Philharmonic Orchestra.

0: Six Italian dance tunes. Did you do any dancing just there? That's Peter Warlock's music with Ross Popel conducting the London Festival Orchestra.
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0: Maurice Ravel's Mother Goose Suite is coming up in about 5 minutes after the first movement from this sonata by Maria Hester Park. Betty Ann Miller plays piano.

0: Sounds a little bit like Christmas Morning in the finale, but that part of the Mother Goose Suite was actually the Fairy Garden. It's a five-movement suite by Maurice Ravel, with Paavo Järvi conducting the Cincinnati Symphony Orchestra.
1: August 26th through September 10th, the Pittsburgh Symphony heads out for a 13-concert tour across 6 countries and 9 cities. 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
2: Well, it's always so special for the Pittsburgh Symphony Orchestra to go on tour to Europe, this tour, these prestigious festivals. And, you know, it's for us a fantastic thing because the presenters ask us to come there. Why do they do that? Because they heard the orchestra playing already several times and they always say, please come back. It's the quality of this great orchestra. It's such a pleasure to conduct them and hearing them playing this fantastic music. And that's the reason why they want to hear the Pittsburgh Symphony Orchestra abroad.
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0: So to finish the hour, the sound of a teenager that reached for his teacher's classical models and accidentally produced music that sounds older than his own moment. Georges Bizet wrote his only symphony as an assignment at the Paris Conservatory, and he shaped it the same way Charles Gounod shaped his own symphony. But it's important to mention that Gounod was also his teacher at this point. I wonder what kind of grade he got.

0: The finale from Georges Bizet's Only Symphony. That was Seiji Ozawa conducting the French National Orchestra. I'm Scott Blankenship. 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
1: 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It's the conclusion of the Arsenal Duo's May 17th, 2026 concert at East Liberty Presbyterian Church on this week's WQED Organ Program. Pianist Nathan Carteret and organist Edward Allen Moore play music by Franck and a piano organ arrangement of Gershwin's Rhapsody in Blue. The Arsenal Duo on the WQED Organ Program, Sunday night at 10 on QED 89.3, made possible thanks to the Galliott Family Foundation.
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3: As the years go on, we discover that there's almost nothing that Schumann did that wasn't touched in some way by Clara Schumann, the eminent pianist and composer who also happened to be his wife. In addition to Robert writing most all of his piano pieces with Clara in mind to play them, it was Clara who first encouraged him to write a piano concerto. After he wrote a one-movement work for piano and orchestra, she said to him, "You know, you could just use that as the first movement of a piano concerto." Basically, in many ways, we have Clara to thank for most of the things that Schumann produced. Yes, the ideas were his, but she just gave him a kick in the pants. We'll enjoy that work coming up. The Dance of the Flowers by